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0: 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We have Lori on the phone. Lori, thanks for calling. Stay safe out there, okay?
1: 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Thank you, Teresa.
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1: 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It's like my best friend, you know, who knows me well. 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

96.1 SRS. Happy to welcome Twain and special guest Bare Naked Ladies. Oh my gosh, this is going to be the show to go to. 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
1: Hi to Michelle. 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
1: So much variety tonight, but you know what? I think we need to hear some George Michael. 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

96.1 SRS. 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

0: 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You know, you can find us on Instagram. 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

96.1 SRS. Happy to welcome Train and special guest Bare Naked Ladies. Oh my gosh, this is going to be the show to go to. 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Beth Erdogan.

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Do you remember this 80s TV commercial? 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

It's Zito in the morning. Right now, I'm just waiting for my producer, Zach with an H, to put his pants on. Why does he come to work with no pants? We're on at 6, 96.1 SRS.

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0: 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Eat.
1: Hello there. Good morning. Let's get to stuff you missed. We're going to start right here in the Commonwealth, specifically Longmeadow, Mass., where three sisters are back home after being eliminated in the reality competition show Extracted on Fox. Katie was the so-called competitor, and her two sisters, Emily and Carly, were the companions. Now, here's how this show works. The competitor is dropped in a remote area in the woods of Canada with really no supplies. She has to be a survivalist, while her companions watch from HQ. Now, the companions are watching. They can send in supplies periodically, or they can use the red extract button to get her home. What's at stake? $250,000, $250,000. Here's Katie.
2: I've honestly never been alone in my life, so I'm going to talk to Emily and Carly like they're sitting right next to me. We're a team, and I refuse to quit on them.
1: They were eliminated Monday after Katie's sisters became concerned about her physical health. Katie lost 20 pounds in 16 days, and her gums were turning white, a symptom of malnutrition. You know, the story reminds me of the new version of The Running Man. Have you seen The Running Man, the new one? It's some dystopian feature where nobody has money except a handful of people, and so people go on TV and risk all kinds of things, like their lives, in order to make money. Welcome to late-stage unregulated capitalism, folks. Glad Katie's home safe. Here's a story of a miracle rescue. 68-year-old Catherine Wozner of Minnesota had been missing for 3 days when she was accidentally found in the middle of nowhere by a pair of men who were doing some off-roading on a trail they had never been on before. She was lying next to her vehicle. This is Adam, one of the men.
3: As we got closer, we could see that there was a body in the puddle next to the van. When we walked up, we thought she was dead. We thought it was just a body. And then she whispered, "Help me."
1: Yeah, she was stuck in this mud and couldn't get out for 3 days.
3: And she said it was like quicksand, and she couldn't get out. All you could see was just the round part of her face, like her mouth, her lips. You couldn't even see her ears. It was all submerged.
1: They pulled her out and called 911. Rescuers found them and got Catherine to the hospital, where she is in stable condition. And these men don't believe this was a chance encounter.
3: There's this van in the middle of nowhere that has no real off-road capabilities to get there, but it somehow did. I have no doubt the hand of God was there guiding us.
1: Amen, brother. Beyond lucky. Police in Brazil got a report of an armed couple on a motorcycle bent on revenge. The cops found them and stopped them. The man said they were looking for the guys who robbed his mother, and yes, he was armed. When police asked if the woman had a gun, she produced a loaded 9mm handgun from her person. She pulled down the front of her pants, reached down there inside herself, and pulled out the weapon. Oh, you know what? I think I saw that act in Tijuana back in the day. All right, stick around. Up next, a cat custody battle.
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0: 96.1 SRS. It's the morning show. I'm Zito.
1: Good morning, Blair. So is this woman a jerk? She took in this cat from her brother and sister-in-law 5 years ago because her oldest kid was really allergic. And now that kid has grown and flown. They said they want their cat back. She said, no, get your own cat. What do you think?
2: I don't think she's a jerk at all. I mean, they made the decision to get rid of the cat.
1: Yeah.
2: When their kid was allergic, that was their choice to let them take the cat. So that's her cat. She shouldn't have to give it back.
1: What do you think the timeline would be? If she had the cat for a year, would she have to give it back?
2: No. I think maybe a week.
1: Anything longer than a week, that's your cat, is what you're saying.
2: Yeah, that's your cat.
1: Okay.
2: She should not have to give it back. I mean, if they gave her the responsibility of taking care of it and she accepted that responsibility,
1: sure,
2: then she gets to keep the cat.
1: Well, I mean, 5 years. I mean, that's her cat now.
2: The cat would be like, what are you doing to me? Why are you getting rid of me?
1: Right. That cat it's hard to imagine the cat has any memory of the other place.
2: Exactly. Yeah, there's no reason that she should have to give it back.
1: So. This is the price that these people pay for choosing their son over this cat. They should have never done that. They should have just kept the cat in the first place, you know? This is why God invented allergy medicine.
2: Exactly, yeah. Eventually he would have gotten used to it, right?
1: That's right. What's an itchy eye here and there?

0: split from Ethan Slater. Page Six confirmed last week that they did split after 3 years of dating. And a source close to the former couple said that the Wicked co-stars broke up several months ago, but have remained friends since then. She said, "This is so overwhelming in the most beautiful way ever.
1: Being such a loving, safe presence in my life."
0: The 32-year-old told the cheering audience their support means so much to her. This was kind of an odd, fun little fact, I guess. But before she continued her performance, Grande randomly told the audience that the concert was the first time touring that she's ever worn contact lenses. She said, "It's so nice to see you for the first time in my life and to be able to connect. It's so powerful. As a contact lens wearer, I cannot imagine taking the stage and not being able to see the crowd. That's insane." At Saturday night's show, Gwen Stefani kept the tradition of bringing a fan on stage for a hug going one more time. But, surprise, surprise, this wasn't just any fan. It was Olivia Rodrigo, the no-doubt superfan. As Stefani looked around the crowd, she saw a pink sign reading, "I'm just a girl who wants the last hug at the last show," that was being held up by Olivia Rodrigo herself. After hugging Stefani and waving to the fans, the vampire singer also grabbed the microphone to return the support and shout her love for the group.
1: No doubt, best band in the world! Come on!
0: A couple hugs later, Rodrigo did exit the stage, leaving Stefani to recover the crowd, quipping, "That was really her." Tyra Banks is firing back at Netflix following her appearance in reality check Inside America's Next Top Model. In a lawsuit filed over the weekend, Banks claimed that her portrayal in the docuseries about her reality TV show America's Next Top Model is defamatory and was edited to support a false narrative. She's asking for a jury trial to determine the appropriate amount she should receive in damages. Banks is claiming that just 16 minutes of her lengthy interview was used in the docuseries.
2: "I haven't really said much, but now it's time."
3: Tyra would do anything for the success of her show.
2: "I knew I went too far."
0: She says that the accountability she took for some of the most controversial moments on America's Next Top Model were edited out of the docuseries altogether. The statements are that she had an opportunity to really go deep into the debates about America's Next Top Model and to share her side of the story. Banks was the host of America's Next Top Model for the first 22 cycles. The first cycle aired in 2003, and no doubt about it, there was a lot of drama that was packed into those 22 seasons.
4: Thanks, Jordan. You remember Adrian Curry? The winner of season one of America's Top Model went on to do a reality show with Peter Brady. They were like a couple. Well, she had this to say about Tyra.
5: "I read that Tyra Banks is suing Netflix because she didn't like being edited." 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
4: 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I guess she has a little bit of experience being edited for television, being a reality TV star. All right, guys, stick around. Up next, if you've got World Cup fever, I've got the list of the best-looking fans. Best-looking fans?
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96.1 SRS. I'm Zito. A little bit of information coming out about some of the 4th of July celebrations around Central Mass. First of all, in the city, July 2nd is the annual Independence Day celebration over at Colombo Park in Worcester, right there, Shrewsbury Street. That's the usual. I remember I was there emceeing that one year, and they haven't had me back. Well, I did. I took a swing at a woman dressed as a Statue of Liberty. All right, that's a complete lie. I never did that, but there has to be some reason. Who knows? I don't know. But that's always a great take. And they have great music before the fireworks as well. And then on the 4th, 4th of July Family Fest at Polar Park. Also, how about this? June 26th is the Westboro annual 4th of July block party and 250th anniversary, Revolution anniversary. So I used to live in Westboro, and I went to that a couple of times. That is a great take. They have a great way of directing traffic around there. They close like the main drag there, Route 30 in downtown Westboro, and it's just a lot of fun. Also, 4th of July, the Grafton 4th of July parade. That's all I'm saying right now. More of these are going to pour in, and I'll keep you posted on the situation in Rutland as well.

Today's Variety, 96.1 SRS. I'm Zito. Here we go. It's about time for 2 Cents Tuesday. 2 Cents Tuesday brought to you by All One Credit Union, Partnership, Trust, Community. So this week, and now 2 Cents Tuesday, I call it that because I throw out a random topic. Everybody throws in their 2 cents. Today, we're going to go totally random. I want to know about your oldest friend. I just got a Facebook message from my oldest friend, and it made me stop and think, man, I've known this guy a long time. Anyway, we're going to get into it next.

0: 96.1 SRS, today's variety. It's the morning show. I'm Zito. I want to talk about our oldest friends. Now, my oldest friend, he has the same first name as me, Chris. Chris and I go way back because the house I grew up in, I was 3 years old when we moved into that house. So this kid lived right across the street and we met right away. You know, the new neighbors are welcoming us to the neighborhood, whatever, you know, and he and I were the same age. Now, this was a very Catholic neighborhood. And my family with five kids, one of the smaller families in the neighborhood. But when I met him, he was the youngest. He was the youngest of six or seven. We went to the Catholic school right down the street together. I remember one time we were, I had a lunch ticket. They had to have a lunch ticket, and I had it in my pocket. We had to wear a white shirt with a tie. And he said, hey, why don't you come to my house for lunch? I'm like, well, I have my lunch ticket. He goes, that's okay. Just tell my mom you forgot it. Now, this was back. My mom was a chemist. She was working at the hospital. His mom was home. So I get there. And I mean, she was quite the detective because she could see the ticket in my shirt pocket. But, you know, she was a nice lady right across the street. She fed me anyway. You know, that's just how things were back then. But we went through school together, middle school and high school together. In fact, we went to a magnet school because we both went to a tech school and we were both in commercial art. Now, here's the difference. He is a real artist. He ended up going to Cooper Union University in New York City. This is an art school where there is no tuition. If they choose you, they pay for it. They have this huge endowment for the arts, visual arts. And so this guy is a painter and he's amazingly talented. And he was growing up. We had the same taste in music. We hung out together all the time. When we were little, we played outside. When we got to be teenagers, we hung out and listened to music together. Actually, when I think about it, he was my first comedy partner because we had a comic strip in the school newspaper every week. And he drew it and I wrote the jokes. But I mean, he would help with the jokes too. I remember when he was out sick for a while. I can't remember what it was. It was something really bad. And I had to do the comic strip myself for 2 weeks and I had to draw it. Man, it was sad. Because he was in commercial art because he was a gifted artist. I was in commercial art because it was the closest thing to something I might want to do. But I wanted to go to that school because my older brothers went there. He's my oldest friend. We met when I was 3 years old. We grew up together. And he still lives in New York City. I'm still in Massachusetts after all this time. But we communicate mostly on Facebook. We almost went to a high school reunion together. But we were both like, I'm not going if you're not going. And he's like, well, I'm not going if you're not going. And so we made plans to go. And then he couldn't go. And I was like, I'm out. What about you? Who's your oldest friend? How long have you known them? I love these stories. 877-321-9396. That's 877-321-9396. Text lines open. 82945. 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

0: It's the morning show with Zito on 96.1 SRS. All right, Renee, I'm very interested. Who is your oldest friend in the world?
1: My best friend, Jameson.
0: Okay.
1: He and I knew each other in elementary school and have been attached at the hip ever since.
0: Wow. That's amazing. So elementary school, middle school, high school, you guys were tight?
1: Absolutely. And we ended up going to colleges in different states, but we still keep up with each other.
0: Wow. That was going to be my next question, if you ended up going to school together. Now, does she still live in Massachusetts?
1: She actually ended up going to school in New York, and I stayed in Massachusetts. So, you know, it's still close, but a little bit further away than we were used to.
0: But so you've been friends for a very long time. Now, do you take pride in the fact that you stayed in Massachusetts, she went to New York? Clearly, you're the smarter of the two.
2: God bless the Commonwealth.
0: I just want to be clear on that. I think you should be proud of that.
1: Right.
0: No, I mean,
1: absolutely.
0: I don't want to cast aspersions on your BFF or anything, but seriously.
1: Right, exactly.

0: split from Ethan Slater. Page Six confirmed last week that they did split after 3 years of dating. And a source close to the former couple said that the Wicked co-stars broke up several months ago, but have remained friends since then. She said, "This is so overwhelming in the most beautiful way ever.
1: Thank you so much for always being such a loving, safe presence in my life."
0: The 32-year-old told the cheering audience their support means so much to her. This was kind of an odd, fun little fact, I guess. But before she continued her performance, Grande randomly told the audience that the concert was the first time touring that she's ever worn contact lenses. She said, "It's so nice to see you for the first time in my life and to be able to connect. It's so powerful. As a contact lens wearer, I cannot imagine taking the stage and not being able to see the crowd. That's insane." At Saturday night's show, Gwen Stefani kept the tradition of bringing a fan on stage for a hug going one more time. But surprise, surprise, this wasn't just any fan. It was Olivia Rodrigo, the no doubt super fan. As Stefani looked around the crowd, she saw a pink sign reading, "I'm just a girl who wants the last hug at the last show," that was being held up by Olivia Rodrigo herself. After hugging Stefani and waving to the fans, the vampire singer also grabbed the microphone to return the support and shout her love for the group.
2: "No doubt, best band in the world! Come on!"
0: A couple hugs later, Rodrigo did exit the stage, leaving Stefani to recover the crowd, quipping, "That was really her." Tyra Banks is firing back at Netflix following her appearance in Reality Check, Inside America's Next Top Model. In a lawsuit filed over the weekend, Banks claimed that her portrayal in the docuseries about her reality TV show, America's Next Top Model, is defamatory and was edited to support a false narrative. She's asking for a jury trial to determine the appropriate amount she should receive in damages. Banks is claiming that just 16 minutes of her lengthy interview was used in the docuseries.
3: "I haven't really said much, but now it's time."
4: Tyra would do anything for the success of her show.
3: "I knew I went too far."
0: She says that the accountability she took for some of the most controversial moments on America's Next Top Model were edited out of the docuseries altogether. The statements are that she had an opportunity to really go deep into the debates about America's Next Top Model and to share her side of the story. Banks was the host of America's Next Top Model for the first 22 cycles. The first cycle aired in 2003, and no doubt about it, there was a lot of drama that was packed into those 22 seasons.
5: Thanks, Jordan. You remember Adrian Curry? The winner of season one of America's Top Model went on to do a reality show with Peter Brady. They were like a couple. Well, she had this to say about Tyra.
6: "I read that Tyra Banks is suing Netflix because she didn't like being edited." Bitch. For real, girl.
5: 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All right, guys, stick around. Up next, if you've got World Cup fever, I've got the list of the best-looking fans. Best-looking fans?
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96.1 SRS, today's variety. It's the morning show. I'm Zito. Did you catch that keyword? It's liberty. Liberty. Go to the website, type in liberty. You could win $2,500, just like Ralph from Grafton. Congratulations, Ralph, and you're welcome. Ralph followed my directions and kept listening and put in the keyword, and he won the dough. The Del Rey Me money, $2,500, not bad. I'm just saying. So, go do that. Why not? Somebody's going to win that money. Might as well be you, is all I'm saying. And then there's another one at 11. I want to get to what people are doing for Father's Day. They're going more for memories for dad than stuff for dad. Apparently, dads have enough golf balls and ties. So, but first, I want to get to these stories. An armed robbery in South Boston. You won't believe what they robbed. SB Mowing strikes again. One of my favorite follows on TikTok. And World Cup fever turns into a big arrest in Peru. That's next in Stuff

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1: Eat.
2: Hello there. Good morning. Welcome to Stuff You Missed. Let's head down to the other end of the pike to Boston. South Boston, to be exact, where a 14-year-old kid has been arrested for robbing another kid's lemonade stand at gunpoint. 14. You never see a kid from Rossi pulling that kind of stuff. Anyway, the neighborhood showed up big time when 12-year-old David Byrne and his 9-year-old sister decided to reopen the lemonade stand and raise some money for charity. It was a big crowd, and here's young David Byrne. Oops, wrong David Byrne. That was the lead singer from Talking Heads. Here's the David Byrne from South Boston.
3: I'm feeling, supportive because I didn't think this much people would come to this event. It's really cool and it's, just exciting.
2: His mom's a lifelong resident. Couldn't have been happier with the turnout.
4: There's no community like this one. This neighborhood is fantastic. And hopefully bringing awareness to the community here and how great it is and how it's a safe place for these kids to be out.
2: Yeah, hopefully the kid that robbed them can get some help. I mean, how do you become that bad of a lowlife at 14? That is bad. Bad. All right, let's get to something a little happier. I follow SB Mowing on TikTok. Do you know this guy? He publishes videos of him cleaning up. I've talked about him before. Spencer is his name. He looks for people to help. He cleans up their yard. He recently got an email from an Uber driver about a sweet old lady that this guy had driven home, and he helped her inside with some packages. He said the yard was a jungle. The driveway was full of junk. Enter SB Mowing. They cleaned up and mowed the yard. The junk in the driveway was for a garage sale that was supposed to happen before her husband recently passed away. So he did all this cleanup. He bought all the stuff in the driveway from the yard sale, gave her $800 out of his pocket. And then he started a GoFundMe. And the original video got 50 million views. And then in this follow-up video, he gave her the news.
5: We've raised just over $400,000 for you.
6: No way.
5: Yeah, it's right there.
6: Oh my God. I can't believe it. How can people be so generous? A stranger.
5: Over 13,000 people donated.
2: Now it's up to about a half a million. Spencer asked her to speak to everyone who donated.
6: I don't deserve that. Everybody's sacrificed to help me, and I really appreciate it. Better I'll be able to get medical care and dental work.
2: Wow. She is clearly overwhelmed. I can't blame her. How does an old widow living alone get health care here? GoFundMe. God bless America. World Cup fever has gripped, the world. Police in Lima, Peru went undercover as World Cup mascots, Clutch the Bald Eagle and Maple the Mouse, so they could get close enough and break down a gate to get this big-time drug dealer in Lima, Peru. Here's the local police chief through a translator.
7: We were able to establish that the person we were about to arrest was a die-hard football fan, living and breathing the World Cup fever. So we proceeded to disguise my personnel as World Cup mascots in order to approach him without arousing suspicion.
2: Football plus cosplay equals justice. Up next, how about getting a memory for Dad for Father's Day?
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0: on 96.1 SRS. Father's Day is this Sunday. What? It is? Okay. All right. Father's Day is this Sunday, so a few shopping days left. But there's a new survey that says that instead of getting Dad a gift, like something, some stuff, better to give him something that will create a memory, because that's what he wants anyway. We'll get to it next.
1: They say the holy water's watered down, and this town's lost its faith. Our colors will fade eventually, so if our time is running out, day after day, we'll make the mundane a masterpiece. Oh my, my, oh my, my love, I take one look at you, you're taking me out.

0: 96.1 SRS. It's the morning show. I'm Zito. Massive new poll about how people plan to spend Father's Day. How about this? 51% are planning to give an experience as a gift instead of like a physical item. So according to the poll, 56% are planning to celebrate Father's Day. 56%. That leaves out a lot of people. 70% of millennials, 66% of Gen Z, 52% of Gen X, only 38% of baby boomers. But in their defense, only 38% of baby boomers probably still have a father. And so that's probably what that's all about. So people are planning to spend an average of $93 on physical gifts like clothing and shoes. Actually, you know what? I got shoes last year for Father's Day. Another 70%, how about this, expect to spend $60 on a dining experience. $60 for dinner. That's a swank joint, huh? Come on. You can get $60 at the drive-thru. Let's see. Nearly half are planning to give at least one subscription gift for dad. I think that's a good idea. I could go for that. Either some kind of food and beverage. Can you imagine? Like a butcher box subscription for Father's Day? That's what I used to send my dad, Omaha Steaks. It wasn't a subscription, but I'd send him a big box for Father's Day. I'd send him a big box for Christmas. Video streaming service. Yeah, that's pretty cool. We've been talking about, you know, how we rotate streaming services because they've gotten so expensive. Yeah, we'll get one of those for dad. And a lot of streaming services, they offer you like an annual thing. You can pay all at once for the whole year. So that's pretty cool. Yeah. So, I mean, you know, a lot of people are going to be celebrating Father's Day. Still way behind Mother's Day. Let's see. Spending is expected to reach a record high of just under $28 billion. Mother's Day was $38 billion. So it's quite a difference. And you know what? That makes sense. Because, you know, mom. Hello, mom. I tell you, I already collected my Father's Day gift. Because my girls that are still living at home bought me plane tickets so that I could go south and see Ben Zito and my daughter-in-law, Olivia, who is now carrying my grandchild. That's right. I said it. Yahoo! That's a pretty good Father's Day gift.
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0: Here's a helpful reminder. Coming up at 10, 2 hours commercial-free music. 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How about that? When I found out Geico was sponsoring all this music to start the workday, I was like, do I get to interview the gecko? Do I get to meet the gecko? I want a picture. I want an autograph. No dice, they said. No dice. Just announce the commercial-free music and keep playing it there. Radio boy. Well, that's the kind of respect I demand around here. All right. All About Hollywood is next. Well, that's pretty cool, though. No commercials. 10 to noon every weekday. Pretty great. Thanks, Geico. Meanwhile, All About Hollywood is next. Ariana Grande, pretty emotional on stage in L.A. No doubt gets a special guest for their last show in Vegas. And a reality show star catfight. Ooh, I love it. All About Hollywood is next.

0: split from Ethan Slater. Page Six confirmed last week that they did split after 3 years of dating. And a source close to the former couple said that the Wicked co-stars broke up several months ago, but have remained friends since then. She said, "This is so overwhelming in the most beautiful way ever.
1: Being such a loving, safe presence in my life."
0: The 32-year-old told the cheering audience their support means so much to her. This was kind of an odd, fun little fact, I guess. But before she continued her performance, Grande randomly told the audience that the concert was the first time touring that she's ever worn contact lenses. She said, "It's so nice to see you for the first time in my life and to be able to connect. It's so powerful. As a contact lens wearer, I cannot imagine taking the stage and not being able to see the crowd. That's insane." At Saturday night's show, Gwen Stefani kept the tradition of bringing a fan on stage for a hug going one more time. But, surprise, surprise, this wasn't just any fan. It was Olivia Rodrigo, the no-doubt superfan. As Stefani looked around the crowd, she saw a pink sign reading, "I'm just a girl who wants the last hug at the last show," that was being held up by Olivia Rodrigo herself. After hugging Stefani and waving to the fans, the vampire singer also grabbed the microphone to return the support and shout her love for the group.
1: No doubt, best band in the world!
0: A couple hugs later, Rodrigo did exit the stage, leaving Stefani to recover the crowd, quipping, "That was really her." Tyra Banks is firing back at Netflix following her appearance in Reality Check, Inside America's Next Top Model. In a lawsuit filed over the weekend, Banks claimed that her portrayal in the docuseries about her reality TV show, America's Next Top Model, is defamatory and was edited to support a false narrative. She's asking for a jury trial to determine the appropriate amount she should receive in damages. Banks is claiming that just 16 minutes of her lengthy interview was used in the docuseries.
2: "I haven't really said much, but now it's time."
3: Tyra would do anything for the success of her show.
2: "I knew I went too far."
0: She says that the accountability she took for some of the most controversial moments on America's Next Top Model were edited out of the docuseries altogether. The statements are that she had an opportunity to really go deep into the debates about America's Next Top Model and to share her side of the story. Banks was the host of America's Next Top Model for the first 22 cycles. The first cycle aired in 2003, and no doubt about it, there was a lot of drama that was packed into those 22 seasons.
4: Thanks, Jordan. You remember Adrian Curry? The winner of season one of America's Top Model went on to do a reality show with Peter Brady. They were like a couple. Well, she had this to say about Tyra.
5: "I read that Tyra Banks is suing Netflix because she didn't like being edited." 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
4: Oh, my. I guess she has a little bit of experience being edited for television, being a reality TV star. All right, guys, stick around. Up next, it's the News Pig, of course.
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0: 96.1 SRS. It's the morning show. I'm Zito.
1: All right, Renee, I'm very interested. Who is your oldest friend in the world?
2: My best friend, Jameson.
1: Okay.
2: He and I knew each other in elementary school and have been attached at the hip ever since.
1: Wow. That's amazing. So elementary school, middle school, high school, you guys were tight?
2: Absolutely. And we ended up going to colleges in different states, but we still keep up with each other.
1: Wow. That was going to be my next question, if you ended up going to school together. Now, does she still live in Massachusetts?
2: She actually ended up going to school in New York, and I stayed in Massachusetts. So, you know, it's still close, but a little bit further away than we were used to.
1: But so you've been friends for a very long time. Now, do you take pride in the fact that you stayed in Massachusetts, she went to New York? Clearly, you're the smarter of the two.
3: God bless the Commonwealth.
1: I just want to be clear on that. I think you should be proud of that.
2: Right.
1: No, I mean,
2: absolutely.
1: I don't want to cast aspersions on your BFF or anything, but seriously.
2: Right, exactly.

0: 96.1 SRS with Zito. Hey, good morning, Bianca. So tell us. Hi. Tell us about your oldest friend.
1: My oldest friend goes all the way back to first grade. We became fast friends at a recess. We decided we were going to escape from first grade and dig under the fence. But then the bell rang, so we went back to class.
0: Okay, wait. So you really were partners in crime from day one.
1: Quite literally. Like, the two of us have always been getting into things. Well, so, I mean, I'm surprised we haven't been in jail together, honestly.
0: It's funny you say that, because my wife and her best friend, Jennifer lives in Florida now, but I'm surprised they don't end up in jail just when they're on the phone. They're insane together. You know what I mean? Like, each one of them separately, they seem like reasonable women. You put them together, all kinds of weird stuff suddenly happens. What is that?
1: Oh, yeah. Well, one has to stay out of jail so the other one can bail him out, you know?
0: That's true. If you're both in at the same time, then it's up to the husbands, and we don't know what they're going to do.
1: No, the husbands will just take a weekend and enjoy themselves, probably.
0: Yeah, trash the house. What is she going to do? She's in the clink. Oh, my God.
1: Exactly.
0: Wow. That's amazing. Now, where is she now?
1: She lives in California. Oh. I get to see her. I don't get to see her as often as I'd like. But yeah. We FaceTime a lot. When she does get a vacation from work, we try to plan something together.
0: That's good. Yeah, you got to keep that going, man. That sounds precious. All right.
1: Yeah.
0: Thanks so much for the call.
1: For sure.
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0: It's Zito on 96.1 SRS. A company called The Lines conducted a poll and asked 3,000 American soccer fans which country had the best-looking fans. And Argentina came out on top, the best-looking fans. Coming in second, Brazil, followed by the U.S. in third, which, by the way, the USA team won their first game. This was the very first goal for the USA team.
1: Christian Pulisic on the ball now, draws the double team, splits the double team. Pulisic in the box, Weston McKennie into the middle, it's an own goal! It's the United States on the board, less than 7 minutes in!
0: Individually, U.S. star Christian Pulisic, I don't know if I'm pronouncing that right, he was voted the most attractive American player, while Brazil was named the best-looking team overall. So, I mean, good-looking fans, good-looking athletes, but it's still soccer. I don't

96.1 SRS. I'm Zito. A little bit of information coming out about some of the 4th of July celebrations around Central Mass. First of all, in the city, July 2nd is the annual Independence Day celebration over at Colombo Park in Worcester, right there, Shrewsbury Street. And they have great music before the fireworks as well. And then on the 4th, 4th of July Family Fest at Polar Park. Also, how about this? June 26th is the Westboro annual 4th of July block party and 250th anniversary, revolution anniversary. So I used to live in Westboro, and I went to that a couple of times. That is a great take. They have a great way of directing traffic around there. They close like the main drag there, Route 30 in downtown Westboro, and it's all, you know, it's just a lot of fun. Also, 4th of July, the Grafton 4th of July parade. That's all I'm seeing right now. More of these are going to pour in, and I'll keep you posted on the situation in Rutland as well.

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1: Already after 10 o'clock Tuesday morning. Short work week for some with Juneteenth coming up on Friday and then heading into a Father's Day weekend too. Much to get done. But right now, enjoying the music together. Hey, it's Jana, Taylor Swift, Irene Cara, Bruno Mars, and more coming up this hour. Here's Aha.

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1: She has been so busy lately. Hopefully she'll find time in there to get married. We'll hear about it after the fact. Here's Taylor Swift, The Fate of Ophelia.

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1: Hope you're having a wonderful Tuesday morning. 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
1: I have a very long flight coming up here soon. My daughter and I are heading out on vacation together, so I know who's sitting next to me. But if you could have a celebrity sit next to you on a super long flight, Beth, who would it be?
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1: 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A handful of tickets left for Friday. I think the resale, though, whoo. The BTS Army, they are not...

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1: I love a good life hack. Bria, what's one that you use almost every day?
2: I just use, like, I love omelets, and I always use, like, an egg separator because I do egg whites.
1: Mm-hmm.
2: And it just, like, kind of saves the time of trying to, like, separate them with the shell. I mean, it was, like, maybe $5 off of, like, Target.
1: Gotcha.
2: So, I mean, just, like, the little time I spend, like, not having to worry about eggshells in my omelets. To me, it is worth it.
1: Yeah, like I can separate them fine. It's when that little piece of shell gets in there, then I'm losing time.
3: 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Birthday. 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
1: Okay, ladies out here. For your mascara, if you run it under warm to hot water for 1 to 2 minutes, it applies really, really well. Please try that hack.
0: 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But yes, that works. You can also use that hair dryer to heat up your eyelash curler, not too hot, and then your eyelash curls will stay all day long.
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1: We've all got a couple of things that maybe drive our significant others a little crazy. 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

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I hope you're having a wonderful Tuesday afternoon. Enjoying the music with Kelly Clarkson and Madonna coming up. Here's Alex Warren. It's Ordinary. They say.

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1: Some 80s on your Tuesday afternoon. There's sunglasses at night. I'm Jeff Stevens. While people are turning their never-ending to-do list into social events called admin dates, instead of doing chores alone like paying bills and canceling subscriptions, answering old emails, catching up on emails, friends, couples, and roommates meet up in coffee shops, bars, or at home and tackle their tasks side by side. The idea is simple. Being around others makes boring responsibilities feel lighter. It boosts motivation. Snacks, drinks, a little conversation keeps things fun. The only real caution, skip inviting your boss or coworkers, since that can add a little pressure instead of relief.
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0: 96.1 SRS. I'm Jeff Stevens saying hi to Monica, checking in on this Tuesday afternoon. She says, hey, you guys are my number one preset. Thank you so much for the great music. Monica, here is your Ed Sheeran.
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1: I'm Jeff Stevens. How many parking spaces do you think there are across America? It's a huge number. I'll have it after Teddy Swims.

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1: A little bit after 3 o'clock on your Tuesday afternoon, do you turn into a phone zombie after putting your kids to bed? Apparently lots of us do. I'll tell you more coming up in about 7 minutes.

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1: All right, so do you turn into a phone zombie after putting your kids to bed? Apparently, a lot of parents do, spending hours scrolling in bed and staying up late. Now, it's understandable. Moms and dads finally get some time to themselves once the kids are asleep. But mental health experts warn that it could lead to depression, anxiety, irritability. So how do we break the phone zombie habit? 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Give your phone a bedtime, basically, maybe 10 minutes after the kids' bedtime, and try other activities too. Reading, stretching, journaling, taking a hot bath, something to keep you from just automatically grabbing the phone and scrolling for an hour.
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0: Okay.
3: And I figured out it was my alternator. And I repaired my car. Well,
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I'm Jeff Stevens. Well, with Father's Day this weekend, what way did your dad embarrass you while growing up? Come on, you know your dad probably embarrassed you. 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
1: 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Our good news story coming up next about a Texas businessman doing something really cool to benefit strangers in need. Coming up next after Bruno.

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I'm Jeff Stevens talking about one of the most chaotic and stressful things we may do this summer in 8 minutes. Stay close. I had a

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2: I'm Jeff Stevens. Hope you're having a great Tuesday evening. Well, airports have a way of turning even the calmest traveler into a bundle of nerves. Unfortunately, the moment you step inside, you're hit with crowds and noise and long lines, the constant fear of missing something important, your gate, your boarding call, your bag at security. Experts call this the airport a red zone. 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Isn't that so accurate? And in unpredictable delays, confusing signage, and the pressure to keep moving, it's no wonder you feel on edge. The anxiety is normal, so just give yourself extra time, stay organized, take a few deep breaths along the way. It'll make the whole experience feel a lot less chaotic, and hopefully you're headed somewhere fun to enjoy.
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1: 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With Father's Day approaching this weekend, how did your dad embarrass you growing up? I'm sure you have a story. 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
1: I'm Jeff Stevens. Father's Day this Sunday. 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

0: 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I'm Jeff Stevens. 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
1: 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This all or nothing really got away. You're driving me crazy.